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0: All right, welcome back in. OTB. I almost apologize for how much sports we talked in the first segment. That's not like us. The only reason we did is because it's the OTB finals.
1: And you were, like, literally floating on air when you walked in.
2: Hey, we couldn't avoid it. I feel dirty we talked so much sports.
0: I didn't even say anything when I first walked in, though. Like, did I want to come in, do a couple things? Yeah, but you know what? I got to stay humble. There's six more games, bud. Six more. Or maybe three more. I don't know.
2: I'm calling for the gentleman's sweep.
1: From the Spurs?
0: It could be. Yeah. I don't know.
2: It's set up nicely
0: y'all,
2: for him now.
0: Y'all were young. I know y'all know about it, but
1: it is set up
0: there
1: nicely.
0: Was 1 year. Now, this isn't like that because the Knicks have won 11 in a row coming in, but there was a year where the Sixers and AI made the finals against the Lakers, like Kobe and Shaq.
1: Yeah.
0: And they were huge underdogs. The Sixers won game one. It's the, like with the video of Iverson stepping over Ty Lue after he makes a shot. Mm. It's from that game. They lost the next four. The Lakers won in five.
2: That would be called like, would that be like a rude gentleman sweep?
0: Yeah.
1: If you win two?
3: If you win the first one
2: and then you lose four in a row.
1: Yeah.
0: Yeah.
2: That would be a rude gentleman sweep.
0: A false hope gentleman sweep.
1: Yeah. Mm-hmm. Gotcha.
3: It's a dirty sweep. You swept them, it just took you a little longer.
2: Yeah. You get the big broom out.
1: Yeah.
2: That's what I think is going to happen.
1: The garden is going to be lit.
0: Oh, yeah.
1: Especially after a win.
0: Yeah. There was some Knicks.
1: But it just sets it up perfectly for Wimby to snatch their soul in their own home.
3: It's
0: been done before.
1: It has been.
3: I definitely turned on the game last night. It was like, oh, game one was in New York. I don't know. Just assumed.
1: I have a yearning to go to a game. In San Antonio.
0: Yeah, definitely go in San Antonio. Don't go in New York. Those ticket prices are bonkers.
2: Do you think we got, let's see, who we're going to have? We're going to have Ben Stiller.
1: Yeah.
3: Chalamet
0: was there last night.
2: Yeah. Not even sitting court.
1: Wait,
2: bed.
1: Chalamet was in San Antonio?
3: Mm-hmm. Yeah. Mm-hmm. They showed him on the screen.
1: Bro.
0: Yeah.
2: Not even sitting court.
1: I would have taken like him to the St. Mary Strip. We would have had a great time.
0: He'll be the who's who of Knicks fans.
1: Him and Kylie Jenner.
2: Yeah. Mm-hmm. Who else?
1: I don't know.
3: For
0: Spike
3: Knicks?
0: Lee obviously going to be there.
3: Yeah.
1: Oh, Spike Lee. Yeah.
0: Tracy Morgan.
3: Yes. He was there last night.
2: He was there last night.
3: Too. Yeah, they showed him too.
1: There's never been so many famous people in San Antonio before.
2: I know. I'll see. There was a video of Charles Barkley working out. Yeah.
3: Oh, dude, no. So about an hour before the game, I turned on, like, the little pre-show. I was like, it's going to transform into the game. No big deal. They did a whole, like, montage of Charles, and they were like, Chuck, it's a big day for you. Game one finals in San Antonio, and they played all of his clips about eating the churros and the gross beach and everything. Like, it was funny.
1: I just Googled. San Antonio.
2: I just Googled.
0: Yeah.
2: Famous Knicks fan.
1: Uh-huh.
2: And we nailed it. I mean, the top four with Spike Lee, Chalamet, Ben Stiller, Tracy Morgan.
1: Okay.
2: It's like, that was the first four listed.
1: Kate Hudson and Matthew McConaughey and How to Lose a Guy in 10 Days.

2007 champs. Purple and gold to the core. This is Off the Bench with Hester and Flynn. 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

0: Welcome back in OTB. 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
0: Yeah.
1: Feel awesome.
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0: 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All right. So we are having our receiver number one. So you have to be the number one receiver on your team, and this is tough.

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This is Off the Bench with Hester and Flynn. 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

All right, welcome back in OTB here live from the Raising Cane's studio. Tay-Tay, will you throw our receiver one tier list up on the screen? Now, just to, for our listeners that are just tuning back in and for Moose, since he wasn't in the room, this is only one receiver from every team. So, like, George Pickens would be very high on this list, but CeeDee Lamb takes the

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0: So all the kids were sitting Indian style while the teacher read a book. And he was just in full uniform with a helmet on.
1: Okay.
0: Listening to the book.
1: So when you walked in, what were some of the other costumes that caught your eye, maybe?
0: The first, one of the kids was dressed as Woody.
1: Okay.
0: From
1: I
0: the
1: like
0: Toy
1: that.
0: Story. And when Myers walked in, full football uniform with his helmet on,
1: yeah.
0: He walks in and the kid dressed as Woody goes, whoa, a baseball player. And Myers goes, no, a football player. Like, yelled at the kid. I was like, Myers, calm down. He doesn't know. Like, that's, not everybody's as locked in as
1: somebody
0: you
1: say,
0: are
1: come
0: at this
1: on,
0: point.
1: Man.
0: Not everybody's watching LSU football and baseball YouTube videos like you are.
1: Oh my! You did say that during the season. He was constant. What highlight game? What game was it? The Arkansas
0: Louisiana
1: game?
0: Louisiana Tech game.
1: Oh, it was a lot Tech
0: where
1: game.
0: Where LSU
1: yeah.
0: scored like 13 points. There's no highlights in this game. Like the only highlight in the game, Xavion Thomas busts a long run down the left sideline.
1: And Harlan Berry shakes
0: free and runs out. And that's like all the highlights. And Myers just loves it. He calls it the Tigers and the Bulldogs that run out because LSU runs out of the tunnel in the first scene of the YouTube video. So
1: the Joe Sloan special.
0: That's it. So it was his first game ever. So I don't know if that's why he watches it, but it has been played in our house a billion times to this point.
1: He's locked.
0: Speaking of LSU football, just a generic segment here on the ESPN.com list that I saw, top playmakers among non-quarterbacks in college football entering 2026. And LSU does not have a player on this list. And it's not just offensive players. Like, they do have Malachi Toney from Miami, who's a stud that he's on there. But then they've got, like, John Henry Daly from Michigan, who's a defensive end, senior defensive end. Kewan Lacy is on the list from Ole Miss at running back. And they got Colin Simmons at edge from Texas, who is a sack monster on the outside. Jeremiah Smith, of course, makes a list from Ohio State. They got a couple linebackers in Trey White and Adam Trick from Texas Tech. And then I saw a familiar name, and I did not realize. I knew he played well last year. I did not know what his statistics were. But Xavier Atkins, who signed at LSU out of high school, played a year at LSU, transferred to Auburn. He had 9 sacks and 17 TFLs last year.
1: Debo.
0: He led the SEC in TFLs, which I don't know that I... Maybe I realized at the time, but I didn't remember that. But that's a familiar name on this list. They got Cam Cook, running back from West Virginia. Cam Robinson, linebacker from Virginia. And then Tyreek Tucker, defensive tackle from Indiana. But LSU does not have a player on this list. And that got me to thinking about the philosophy that Lane Kiffin has employed. Which is, at most positions, but certainly as he's mentioned at running back and wide receiver, they're probably not going to break the bank for that position. Instead, they want to have, between the two, probably like 8 dudes. Maybe 3 running backs, 5, 6 wide receivers, 8 or 9 guys that they can trust, that are good, that are proven, that are old. And that's what they've done. And undoubtedly, 3 or 4, maybe more, of the wide receivers they brought in last year are not going to help this year and are probably going to transfer out. Like, that's just the way it's going to go. But you still have to stock the shelves. And the deal is, and this is the way that I always term it, it's not a perfect analogy by any stretch, but I think you understand the point. You just accumulate as many lottery tickets as you can. And you feel like if you do that, enough of them are going to turn up hits that you've got a competent receiving core. What he's trying to protect against is spending 75% of your receiver budget on Cam Coleman. And then he tweaks a knee and misses 3 weeks, and you don't have 75% of your receiver budget. Instead, we're going to chop this up a lot of different ways. And if we lose somebody, well, that stinks. We don't want that. But we do have a lot of capable backups that can come in and be essentially the same type of guy, and we can run our offense the way that it should be run. At running back, it kind of feels the same way. Now, Kewan Lacy emerged as a breakout star, and certainly Quinshon Judkins was featured at Ole Miss. And maybe LSU has that this year. It doesn't feel like it. It feels to me like Harlan Berry and Dylan Jones and obviously Caden Durham. I was thinking Cason Evans. Caden Durham, who I've watched play for 2 years now. You would think that name would just roll off the tongue. Those guys are probably going to split a lot of the carries. And you look at wide receiver, and they're probably the only guy offensively that's non-quarterback with Levitt that's going to be a stalwart, I would think, that just doesn't come off the field and dwarfs his position mates in terms of production is Trey Des Green. And when you get that guy, you work that guy. And we saw in the spring this year, when he was fully participating, which was most of the time, even though he was in a non-contact jersey, Tre'Davious Green was being featured in the offense. They were throwing him screens. They were throwing him jump balls. They were throwing him balls over the middle of the field. Like, Lane Kiffin is going to use his primary dudes when those guys show up. But he's also going to spread the wealth and make sure that you've got a lot of various players that one guy missing time for whatever reason doesn't derail you at the position. And there's two schools of thought on that. Like, one, that's a great idea to diversify yourself and make sure you've got enough capable guys. And two, great, great players help win games. And I don't know if LSU's got a first-team All-SEC wide receiver. I don't know if they got a first-team All-SEC running back. They got a first-team All-SEC tight end. But I don't know about the other two spots. So I can see it both ways. Obviously, I want a situation which was a unicorn-type deal where you get Ja'Marr Chase, Justin Jefferson, Terrace Marshall to go handle their business on the outside. But that doesn't always happen. You get Malik Nabers and Brian Thomas. That doesn't always happen. This doesn't feel like that at LSU's wide receiver room. It doesn't feel like they've got Fournette and Geis at tailback. It feels like they've got a host of helpers. And I think that's risk-averse and probably raises your floor. Does it lower your ceiling? I guess it remains to be seen. I guess that's something we'll help learn. If they go out there this year and nobody's named a first-team All-SEC tailback and nobody's named a first-team All-SEC wide receiver, maybe Levitt is if they succeed, but like the guys that are catching the ball and running the ball, and none, maybe you got a second-teamer and a couple third-teamers, three second-teamers, whatever the case may be, then he'll be proven right that you can score 34 points a game with a bunch of guys who are interchangeable. And maybe that's not the case, and you need to get a star. I'm not suggesting in any way, shape, or form right now that Lane Kiffin's wrong. In fact, I think he's probably right. But I am leaving the door open for a little bit of skepticism. And look, I don't think LSU's... don't misconstrue this. Sometimes when I start talking, I feel like I'm listening through your ears, and I may hear something that you may disagree with and push back on. And so sometimes I'll go back and address it. I'm not suggesting LSU doesn't have talented players at receiver and running back. I think Dylan Jones is going to be a really good player. I think Harlan Berry could be a game breaker. I love watching Jace Brown run routes. I thought Winnie Watkins had a monster spring. I think Trey Wilson is so elusive and so sudden. I think Jackson Harris is a big-time physical receiver. There are dudes in this room, but none of them look like Cam Coleman. I don't think any of them are going to play like Malik Nabers. And so I think it's an interesting test case. And not that this list from ESPN.com with the best playmakers in the country was one that, you know, swayed me to thinking this. This is something that Lane Kiffin has said out loud. But it's interesting. And I'm curious to see how it plays out. And if you feel like at times you're missing that guy that can take over a game, you're missing that guy that can make the contested play, you're missing that guy that can bust a 60-yarder like Kewon Lacy did last year for Ole Miss. You may have it. Caden Durham's done it in his career. We think Harlan Berry's got the capability of doing it. But it's just, I don't think when we get to Tampa. I don't think when we get to Tampa for Media Days next month, in like 7 weeks, I don't think that LSU is going to have a first team or a second team or a third team tailback. I don't think LSU is going to have a first or second team wide receiver in the preseason. That doesn't mean anything, right? I'm well aware that that doesn't mean your offense is bad. It's just a bunch of sports writers filling out paper. But there are times where you go into a season like knowing what you've got in terms of a game breaker. And I don't know that LSU's got that. I think you just have a lot of good. Does that lower the floor? I think it's worth a discussion. I'm confident in LSU's offense. I'm confident in Lane Kiffin. I'm confident in Charlie Weiss Jr. I'm feeling better about Sam Levitt with the videos that are coming out. And I liked what I saw from the skill position guys when we were out there in spring football. I really did. I think that there were some real things to like. But it doesn't look like Kewon Lacy. It doesn't look like Cam Coleman. It doesn't look like Kadarius Toney. To me, yet. We'll see. Let's look at LSU football here on this Thursday, brought to you by Sagrera Farms Premium Angus Beef. Take a time out. We will come back and close this show out. That is next.
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0: Hour two, off we go. Welcome aboard. 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The ABC Pelican chapter is hanging out here today. Mockler Beverages here. We got tons of Bud Lights flowing. And we got the Gumbo Gators and the Rougarou. What do we call you now? Do we can't call
1: Ruga Gator?